0: civil liberties issues, racial discrimination, gay rights, the rights of women, ought to be much more interested in seeing that we are able to implement them. There's a debate, I think, that we need to have about what makes you morally serious. Some of my friends think that if you're morally serious, you take your position and you never compromise, you never deviate, you simply state it and restate it, and any movement to settle for less than that somehow is morally flawed. I think that's the opposite of the truth. I think the truth is that the more serious you are about something, the more you care about a set of issues, the more willing you are to work hard to get them actually implemented. And that means worrying more about winning election, because losers cannot implement their policy positions. People who can't tolerate that, I guess, aren't really cut out for democracy. I guess the best way to put it is this. I want to describe what we want to do in a way that emphasizes our connection to the middle voters. I don't want constantly to be told that you've got to calibrate your rhetoric in a way that will make the left feel the most emotionally happy.
1: Veteran journalist Karen Oakham now writes the Substack called LGBTQ plus Freedom Fighters. She recognized the friction with Frank back in the 90s.
2: I got to meet Barney Frank when he was sort of dispatched to talk to the gay community, as it was called then, about why we needed to accept Don't Ask, Don't Tell, which was Bill Clinton, new President Bill Clinton's so-called compromise, instead of lifting the ban on gays serving openly, gays and lesbians serving openly in the military, which he had promised, and which was, you know, the lifting of the ban was put in not only patriotic sense, but also economic. I mean, what David Mixner and what everybody was talking about is how you had a lot of especially closeted LGBTQ types, you know, in rural areas or in domestic violence situations or in terrible family situations. And joining the military was a way to get out, to get the GI Bill, to get an education and see the world, meet other people you might not otherwise meet. It was an opportunity that America, that the Constitution provided everybody but us. I had set up an interview with him specifically. And my heavens, he was so arrogant, as if I wouldn't even understand the concepts he was talking about.
3: Part of Barney's problem was he was a smart guy, but he also thought he was the smartest guy in the room, and could be a little arrogant about that.
1: Yeah. Andy Hum and Ann Northrup of Gay USA took exception to Frank's stand on transgender inclusion.
4: When the Employment Non-Discrimination Act was proposed and people wanted to protect the trans community in that, he said, no, no, no, that'll kill it.
3: And they passed it without gender identity and expression. And we had a big fight about that on the phone.
2: And, you know, Bill Browning, who was a blogger, reporter at that time.
1: Karen Oakham.
2: He, on his Substack about Barney Frank, he tells a story about how Barney was a key fundraiser for the National Stonewall Democrats. And the National Stonewall Democrats criticized Barney's strategy of, you know, leaving trans people out of what was called ENDA at the time. Getting that passed, and don't worry, we'll come back for you. Yeah, right. Well, Barney stopped supporting them, stopped funding them. And then, according to Bill Browning, apparently, he called other funders and told them to stop funding National Stonewall Democrats, which apparently they did, because National Stonewall Democrats went out of existence. I mean, you know, you don't want to cross Barney Frank is the idea.
1: Frank reiterated his position opposing an inclusive strategy regarding trans rights, even in his last interview conducted by CNN's Jake Tapper. In that interview, Tapper asked Frank what final advice he'd give the LGBTQ movement.
5: Gay and lesbian people succeeded in making all

0: cause, part of the democratic cause, part of the commitment to human rights. You can't change public opinion on a basic issue. But as it is changing, the right political approach can take advantage of it. So I want younger people, all people, to understand that a political majority can get things done more than people think.
1: U.S. Representative Barney Frank, Democrat of Massachusetts, dead at 86. For This Way Out, I'm Lucia Chappell.
2: Thanks for choosing This Way Out, brought to you by the nonprofit Overnight Productions. Jeb Bakke wrote News Wrap, edited by Lucia Chappell, and read by Marcus Nehra and Melanie Keller. The Rainbow Rewind was co-written and co-hosted by Sherry Lund and Brian DeShazer, and Lucia Chappell produced the Farewell to Barney Frank feature. The Klezmatics performed some of the music you heard, and Kim Wilson composed and performed our theme music. This Way Out thanks the Kicking Assets Fund of the Tice Foundation, Richard Merck and Brad Payton of the Silicon Valley, celebrating their 50th year together, and all the listener donors who make this program possible. 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
1: adobo? We have adobo! Yes! You want to eat? Chicken adobo.
2: Chicken adobo.
1: 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Apple! 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
3: Hey, guys.
1: Hey, oh, what did you do? You comb your hair? You put
4: mom,
1: down
4: I just comb. It's okay, mom.
1: Hey, did you brush your teeth?
4: Yes, mom, huh? I did.
1: And then you put this up,
4: oh,
1: mom.
4: Oh, my gosh, it's embarrassing.
1: Where are you going?
0: We're just going to go chill at the park. Don't worry.
1: You go to the park, bring your baby sister, Jasmine.
4: Oh, God.
1: Jasmine.
4: Oh, mom, I want a baby sister.
1: Yes. Okay, guys. Jasmine, oh, you go with your kuya. Can you bring her with you?
0: She can hang out with me.
1: Oh, please,
4: come on,
1: now your sister. Go, you go with your kuya.
4: All right, you hang out with Ferg, I hang out with
1: you
4: my
1: come home early, huh?
4: Come on, Alex, you go, man. All right, mom, see you later.
1: Bye, mom.

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4: Sa ulit panahon naman po, rain is expected today, highs of 22 to lows of 16, and bukas po is another partly cloudy day, 15 to 20 naman po ang ating temperature range. At sa Lunes po, morning showers, may konti pong winds, partly cloudy skies, ang ating pong temperature range from 10 to 18. Sa Metro Manila, weather today to be maulan po, 40% chance of rain, and ang ating pong temperature is from 27 to 34. Bukas po, bibiyayaan ng isang magandang panahon. Generally clear po ang ating pong kalangitan at 27 to 34 pa rin po ang temperatura. At sa Lunes po, partly cloudy skies, 24% of showers, pero maganda po ang panahon, highs of 34, the lows of 26. Meron po muna tayong konting paalala. 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

0: using NFP. This is Daphrosia candida, a species indigenous to the northeastern region. So here you can see the farmer is pruning the hedgerows and applying the prune material as mulch to his ginger field. The idea is this will decompose and release the nutrients in the leaf to fertilize the soil. The pruning is done around 1 meter above ground level. And this is a good time to prune. It is 20th of August, so we still have a month or so of rains for the plant to recover.
1: Then in 2022, I happened to visit Meghalaya. And I saw the work which was going on there on soil water conservation. And I realized it wasn't the right technology, because they were using technology for soil and water conservation which had been developed for the semi-arid zones. And Northeast is a heavy rainfall humid zone. So these technologies were actually increasing erosion and degradation. So the director of Meghalaya Basin Development Authority, Mr. Bunanka, he's a young Indian Forest Service officer. So I had an occasion to discuss with him and share my thoughts. So he took it seriously, and then he asked me, what should I do? I said, why don't you try salt? And I showed him some videos on salt and all. So he was very impressed, so he invited me to work with them. As a result of which, in 2022 and 23 and part of 24, I worked with them as a consultant for 2 weeks each month. So we have established nearly 3,000 models of salt implemented by salt farmers across the state, in Garo Hills, in Khasiya Hills, in Jaintia Hills.
2: Wow.
1: And now there is interest from Nagaland. In fact, in the month of Feb, I'll be going to Nagaland. There's another NGO there who want to implement salt.
2: Excellent.
1: And now in Arunachal Pradesh also, through Sunbird Trust, we will be implementing salt there. So this is a slow progression. I'm one never to push things.
2: Yeah.
1: I want the farmers and the momentum to take things forward. I don't want an artificial acceleration, pouring money in to take things forward. It's a more organic process where farmers should come forward, and we will then see how we can support the farmers.
2: Wonderful, wonderful. Thank you, thank you. So Usha, I'll turn to you, and I want to ask you. So what were those interesting initiatives you took to, you know, beef up their education system? Yeah.
3: So after seeing the initial situation there, I called for a meeting with the parents, and also they have a committee called the School Development and SMDC, School Development and Management Committee, which is formed by the members of the village itself. And I put forward to them what I observed while being in the primary and all. And I said that I would have to start from the nursery school. So the kindergarten. So that's where I then had to put in some real thoughts as to how to move these things forward with them. One of the things I observed is that the children didn't even have books. What we take for granted as workbook and beginner's workbook and things for children in kindergarten, they had nothing. In fact, they didn't have pencils, erasers, cutters, nothing. So David and I were in quite a situation. We said, okay, how do we take this forward? I come from a family where my siblings are also in the field of education. And my younger sister, Uma, she helped me a lot with how to understand where to begin with for a kindergarten, because kindergarten children are, you know, just 4 or 5 years old. I was more used to the primary education system. So I got a lot of help from her. And using that, I began to work towards making things better for them. Now, the setup is such over there that nobody from the education

0: department even visits the schools. They receive, the teachers, the proxy teachers don't receive training of any kind. No guidelines are given to them as to how to run an academic year. So I literally had to start from scratch from there. So when we came back to Pune sometime in March of 2017, knowing the absence of even regular notebooks and any kind of worksheets, I almost photocopied about 20 kilos of writing material to be carried back, which I took with me on my the flight from Pune to Calcutta. And
1: paying so much extra.
0: I had to pay a fine also because I wouldn't leave my leave the material behind. Yeah. They told me to, you know, to reduce the load and all, but I said no, this is for a particular purpose. So that's how the first lot of writing material reached for the children.
1: Wow.
0: My daughter, my sisters, they all contributed and put together the stationery required for the children there, and we carried all of this with us, and that is how we began. I began working with the school, the kindergarten. I realized that we need to train the teachers also. They had selected three young women, mothers actually. They're all mothers by the time we get there, and I said I will train them how to teach, and I will teach also along with them. At that time, the school was in such a pathetic condition. I mean, dogs and animals would be sleeping inside the classrooms when the children, and the huge craters were there in the floors of the classroom. The kids would barely would be able to sit and write. They're hanging onto the bench and trying to write. So it was quite pathetic. And sometime during that year, David's friend, Arun Nagpal, had made contact with David, and he also visited the school, and he told us about one school at a time, OSAT. OSAT. And Arun encouraged us to approach them because OSAT funds the
1: repairing of schools, putting up infrastructure for schools.
0: Yeah. And even maintenance, repair and maintenance of school. So David quickly put together a small
1: proposal,
0: and it was
2: thanks to Arun.
0: Yes, Arun was in Bangalore when we sent the proposal, and that way we were able to put up that a new nursery structure, which is closer to the village. The earlier one was 1.5 kilometers away from the village, and these little children had to walk up and down. So this was a huge achievement.
2: Naga style, bamboo, yeah. wood frame with bamboo walls and tin roof.
0: So sort of a redevelopment of that school structure was done, and I was able to set up a proper kindergarten structure for them.

I must mention, initially there were only about 12 children in junior KG and about even less than that, 8 or 10 in the senior KG. But when the village saw what we are doing, the next year, in 2018, we had a total of 45 children in the in the kindergarten itself. And every morning, the mothers would come

0: and leave their children in the school. They'd make sure that they are sitting there. And I was very happy that I could train. Six teachers were trained in the kindergarten. I worked with them, along with them. I didn't leave them alone, you know, so that they don't feel uncomfortable, because everything was new. It was all new for them, no? Because they have not seen the mainland way of teaching. They had something which they had developed by themselves. But I must give hats off to them that in this difficult situation, they somehow kept a basic education going on for their children till about the fourth grade. This was not easy, because the grandparents, they would come and they would be standing at the windows and watching and seeing what I'm doing. I used to show children little videos. A jungle book, you know, just to keep their interest and using educational videos also. Now, I think they were a little worried that we are talking of maybe religion and things, but time and again we made it very clear to them that we are here only to do development activity. Politics and religion does not come into any of this. So it took about a year and a half before the elders stopped coming and seeing what I was doing. It went off very well, I must say. And the children are like any children in the mainland. They are ready to learn.
1: Yeah.
0: So I did a lot of art and craft and coloring, which was their favorite. So the psychology behind that is, when you get the kids to do coloring activity and something which they like, their mindset is happier. And once they are happy and they are eager, then you start teaching them. So that worked very well. I taught that to the children, to the teachers also. The mothers were so happy that they approached me and asked me if I would take night classes for them. So that is how that journey.
1: Wonderful, wonderful, wonderful. See, David, what next?
2: The SALT program now is stable, and it is being scaled up by different stakeholders and actors in Manipur and Meghalaya. And there's also interest in Nagaland. Yeah. I'll be going there later this month, in the month of February, to help them take it forward. And through Sunbird Trust, we'll be expanding to Arunachal Pradesh as well. Okay. I've trained few thousand farmers in the Northeast already on SALT. And for the strategic part, I've got a young person now through Sunbird Trust to work with me. So he will be taking forward.
1: No problem.
2: I'll take a few steps backward. Now, the situation in Manipur is a little more challenging due to the conflict in the state, which shows no sign of abating.
1: Yeah.
2: So it's difficult for us to spend as much time as we were doing in the first years. I'm going to be sort of giving them more remote support, and when possible, like Usha and me will be going there in the first half of March.
1: Yeah.
2: So that's how things will move
1: forward.
2: I'm focusing now on the productivity aspect. See, till now we were establishing the salt farms, and these take around 8 years to become productive, especially the fruit trees. And now, once they become productive, there's a whole new set of challenges.
1: Yeah.
2: Like, you know, pest and disease control, how to get good production, how to manage the orchards, how to aggregate, how to market produce, maybe value addition. So these are the things where I will be providing, looking to provide support in the coming years. So as the role evolves.
1: Yeah, yeah. Wonderful. Thank you. So, Usha, on the education front, you were just telling me informally.
0: Yeah.
1: So, what are the next steps now?
0: When Colonel Rego visited the soy farms, which David was helping to set up, he also visited the nursery school.

0: Sunbird's primary function in the Northeast is in education, and they have put up beautiful infrastructure. Tremendous support to the children there. So he decided, seeing our work, he decided to sponsor the children of the kindergarten, and that helped a great deal. So for almost three years, they supported the primary the kindergarten education program. And in our personal capacity, David and I, we found that the third child, the fourth child were not being put back into school because of financial constraints. So we started sponsoring children, especially the girl child, because I observed that if there is a choice between a son or the daughter going to school, the daughter would automatically be dropped out. But we supported them till we were supporting children till the fourth and fifth standard also. Now the education system there is slightly different. We cannot interfere too much. It is a government school, and they have their own way of functioning. But we made it clear to the village, especially the elders and the parents, that we can support them in to a certain extent. But some amount of cooperation has to come forward from them too. So we have left it at that. Looking at the current situation since May 23, we can see that we do understand that it is the children who suffer the most, because whenever there is a problem, the schools are shut down first. So that loss is something we are trying to see how we can help with. But that will require a major systemic effort from the government also. Meanwhile, we will do the best we can in what is in our capacity. That has always been my belief, that if we are capable of doing and if we have the ability to do, then we should step forward.
1: Wonderful.
0: And we will keep doing.
1: Thank you. God bless you.
0: Thank you.

0: 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Ooh. I screamed that out. 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Saturday, the last Saturday of May.
1: It is.
0: Hello, how are you?
1: I'm good, thank you.
0: That's good. And I do hope you enjoyed your week and its long weekend, King's Birthday weekend.
1: Yes, and Samoa Language Week kicks off tomorrow.
0: Vaya Sōlingangana Samoa, so we're looking forward to that. We've also got your PW News Catch-Up coming up for you this hour and lots, lots more.
1: Stay tuned.
0: Jump the gun there a bit.
1: Oh, good.
0: Here's Lani Alo, Samoa Matalasi.

0: always try to think of myself as the, like, interviewee.
1: Yeah.
0: Yeah. Or somebody, if I go do a door knock. And I freak out when people say yes. Like, sometimes I'm like, holy, yeah. I would've said no.
2: You're up on a stage and everybody's looking at you. Some people might be trying, like, hey, everybody, take a look at me. You know, yeah. La, la, la, la. But it's always, I believe, the best way is approaching it from a service mindset.
3: They can really go online. It's so exciting, and I think they love it because it gives them that sense of belonging, being at home.
4: And at work, they're like, oh, who's free to be part of a promo for Pinates? And I was like, oh, what's in it? They're like, oh, free kikapua. I was like, oh, you had me a free kikapua.
3: Like many Pacific migrants, my parents came out to New Zealand, and I talk about it in my maiden statement in Pa.

0: a few years back. And I guess as the last child, my parents served the church. They actually met in New Zealand. They didn't actually come together, so they came as single people.
1: These and more at www.pacificawire.com.

Talofa Lava, welcome to PW News Catch-Up. Minister of Finance Nicola Willis delivered Budget 2026 in the House this week. The budget, described as the responsible budget, focused on public infrastructure, defence, healthcare and education. And while there was no new allocation for the Ministry for Pacific Peoples, with a budget cut through savings, which is expected over the next 5 years totalling $2.8 million, the Pacific region gained a $109.8 million increase for New Zealand's development and humanitarian assistance in the Pacific and Indo-Pacific regions. $20 million has also been allocated to host the Pacific Islands Forum that will be held in New Zealand in 2027. Friday, 29th of May, Fiji honours the leadership and legacy of Ratu Solala-Sukuna, who is credited with helping shape modern Fiji. Ratu Solala was the first Itauke Fijian University graduate to study at Oxford University. He served in both the French Foreign Legion and the British Army during World War I and played a major role in the creation of the Native Land Trust Board in 1940. Born in Mbau and member of the Tuikaba clan, he's regarded as one of Fiji's greatest statesmen. And celebrations for Pacific languages continues, with Vaiaso o le Ngangana Samoa kicking off on the 31st of May. This year's theme, From the High Mountains, are the Blessings of the Village. The celebrations coincide with the 64th Independence Day celebrations in Samoa on the 1st of June, commemorating Samoa's National Day. The theme, Samoa Uatasi Mose Amatanga Fo. Samoa is united for a new beginning. That's your PW News Catch-Up, Ia Manuia.

FM 104.6. That's Black Rose with Ryder Bala. And we had just had our PW News catch-up. You can go see that on our website, www.pacificawire.com, if you want to hear that again, or on YouTube or Facebook or X. You can find us on there. Right now we're coming up with Vika and Linda, The House of Love.

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Listen to the words long written down.

trimming their wicks. The whirlwind is in the thorn tree. 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In measured hundredweight and penny pound, when the man comes around.

0: was in the midst of the four beasts, and I looked, and behold, a pale horse, and his name that sat on him was Death, and Hell followed with him.
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8: 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Phone or email us and we'll give you the details. 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Saya, Sai, Baba in Gujarati, followed by Sai Vayanamit in Hindi.
9: វិទ្យុសំឡេងខ្មែរប្រចាំទីក្រុងអូកលែន
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13: After being dropped in a wheelie bin, a plastic bottle gets taken to a waste management centre where it gets sorted, washed, squished in with a whole lot of other plastic bottles and melted down. Then it's turned into flakes, which are washed in a big tub to get rid of any labels or dirt. 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
1: 1, 2, 3, 4.

0: So what is the base of trust? That's the real question.
1: Mm.
0: What is the base of it? Mm. What's Amen. The foundation?
1: Amen.
0: And you say, well, can we look at 2 Timothy 2 verse 13? 2 Timothy 2 verse 13. And maybe we could start with Tagalog.
2: Oh, our Tagalog is not yet available, okay. So I am...
0: 2 Timothy 2 13. Angus?
2: It's okay, it's good English first.
0: Yes. And then you can fire it up. Yes.
3: 2 Timothy chapter 2 verse 13.
0: Yeah.
3: If we are faithless, he remains faithful. He cannot deny himself.
0: Okay, so this is the character of God. This is the one we want to trust.
3: Amen.
0: So even when I fail him, he is still faithful.
2: Okay.
0: Amazing. Awesome. What a friend. What a supporter. What an encourager. You know what the Bible says about Jesus? He is sitting in heavenly places. Do you know what he's doing? He's interceding for you and me.
2: Amen.
0: I think I trust that guy. You know? Okay, so the next verse. Philippians 1:6. Oh, we didn't do Tagalog.
2: Oh, okay. I will read it.
0: Yeah, yeah.
2: Because my apps in Tagalog, a Tagalog version is not available, so I am I have my own dialect, Cebuano.
0: Yes.
2: So in the benefit of my fellow Cebuanos.
0: Go for it.
2: So second ikaduhang Timoteo sa uluhan 2:13, kung ugaling kita dili man kasaligan, siya magapabilin nga kasaligan, kaya siya dili man makapanghimakak sa iyang koglingon. So he is still faithful if we are not faithful.
0: Yeah.
2: Because that is one of the character of God.
0: Yeah.
2: He is absolutely faithful.
0: Mm-hmm. Which is so amazing.
2: Eh? Yes.
0: Mm-hmm. What a God we serve. Who is, even when I fail him, even when I fail him.
2: He is still faithful to us.
0: Yeah. Yeah. Okay. Now the next one.
3: Yep.
0: Philippians 1:6.
3: Being confident of this very thing, that he who has begun a good work in you will complete it until the day of Jesus Christ.
0: Isn't that interesting?
3: Amen.
2: Amen. So in my dialect.
0: Okay.
2: Philippos uluhan 1:6. Uga ko masaligon nga siya nagsunod ug mayong buhat diha kaninyo magapadayon sa pagbuhat aron kini mahingpit unya sa adlaw sa atong kinoong Hesukristo. Thanks be to God.
3: Amen.
0: Okay. Here's another slightly different version. And I'm certain that God who began the good work in you will continue his work until it is finished on the day when Christ Jesus returns.
2: Amen.
0: You know, one of the names of God. Could we have a look at, and this is part of his character again, Revelation 22 and verse 13.
2: So it's good English first, and then my dialect Cebuano.
0: Yeah.
2: 22.
3: 22. Revelation 22. Verse 13.
0: Yeah.
3: I am the Alpha and the Omega, the beginning and the end.
0: Yeah.
3: The first and the last.
2: In Cebuano, sa pinadayag uluhan 22:13, ako mo ang Alpha o ang Omega. Ang nauna ug naulahi, ang sinugdan ug ang katapusan.
1: Okay, Brother Sa.
0: Right. So here he's at the beginning and at the end. And you know the scripture says that what he starts in you, he will complete. We just read that too.
2: Amen.
0: So God is always there. He was before you started.

0: and he'll be at your end. Amazing. This is the God that we serve.
1: Amen.
0: But this is the God we want to trust.
2: Amen.
0: Because trusting him opens up new doors to you.
2: Amen.
0: So there's your challenge. Are you willing to really trust him with everything? So in a sense, we, you know, last time we talked about this, we said it's surrendering. God, I give up on my stuff and I let you lead. I let you lead.
1: Amen.
2: Amen.
0: And there's my challenge.
1: Amen.
0: He's the Alpha
1: Hallelujah.
0: And the Omega. And in the Old Testament, the words are Aleph Tau.
1: Right.
0: Aleph is the first letter, which actually symbolizes God. And the Tau or Tav is the last letter. And, you know, when Moses was writing it, he actually wrote it like a cross. That was a symbol, which is a beautiful place. So God starts with being very present, and he finishes with the cross, of course. It's not surprising. That's his nature, isn't it?
1: Yeah.
0: To give, he gave all of himself. He gave his son so that I could live.
1: Mm.
0: Amazing, eh? This is the one we trust. And that's the key word, isn't it? Trust. Okay? Can we look at the next one now? Malachi chapter 3 and verse 6. The last book in the Old Testament.
2: Yes. Verse 6?
0: Yes, verse 6.
2: Okay. It's good English first.
0: Oh, we could
1: take other first.
2: Is it bueno? Okay. So Malachi is 3:6. Kay ang Ginoo. Walay pagkabalhin busa kamo o mga anak ni Jacob o Israel, wala mga utot. Amen. He is not unchangeable.
0: Yeah, yeah.
1: For I am the Lord. I do not change. Therefore you are not consumed, O sons of Jacob.
2: Wow. Amen.
0: Oh. Yeah, yeah.
1: Wow.
0: Now, there's... God stamps his presence in everything. It doesn't matter where you go in the Word of God, he stamps his presence.
1: Amen.
0: And in the New Testament, he has a range of names. And, of course, the beginning and the end is one.
1: Yes.
0: Alpha and Omega.
1: Mm.
0: So in the Old Testament, the same is true, that... There's an Aleph Tau or Tav set in many of the passages, and so Genesis 1:1 has the same thing in the Hebrew, and if you want to dig into it, you'll find it. And in fact, I took a photograph of my Genesis 1:1, where I've got the English on top and the Hebrew following, and so we get Bereshit Bara Elohim, and then this next one is like a stepping stone to the next word, the next word, and it's an Aleph Tau, and so Bereshit was in the beginning. Bara was created. And then it's in different order to English. And then Elohim, which is this God. Aleph Lamed is the strong shepherd who raised his hands over the waters. That's what he did.
2: Amen.
0: And he changed the world.
1: Right.
0: Because that's what he does. He changes worlds. He changes you and me. If we let him. But only if we let him, eh? He's a perfect gentleman. And it only happens when we let him. And so in the Old Testament, it was Aleph Tau,
1: right,
0: the beginning and the end.
1: In
0: the New Testament, it was Alpha, Omega.
1: And Omega.
0: The beginning and the end. The same God, always faithful,
1: Amen.
0: Always true, to be trusted.
1: Amen.
0: To be trusted.
2: Amen.
0: Okay.
2: Brother Angus, Brother Zach, I would like to insert this verse from Jeremiah, from the

0: prophet Jeremiah,
1: yes.
0: Chapter 17, verse 5, and jump to 7. So I would like Brother Angus to read in English.
1: Yep.
0: I will read it in my dialect, Cebuano, because the Tagalog is still not available. 17:5, and then thus, jump to 7.
2: 7, okay. Thus says the Lord, cursed is the man who trusts in man and makes flesh his strength, whose heart departs from the Lord, for he shall be like a shrub in the desert and shall not see when good comes, but shall inhabit the parched places in a salt land which is not inhabited. Verse 7.
0: 7.
2: Blessed is the man who trusts in the Lord.
0: Amen. So let me to read in my dialect. 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
1: Okay,
0: Brother Zach.
1: Okay, here's the last verse in that in the New Living Version.
3: Yep.
1: And it says, blessed are those who trust the Lord.
0: Amen.
1: This is the word we're working on, eh?
3: That's right.
1: And it's his character that we're trusting.
3: Amen.
1: We can trust what he does, too.
0: So there is no reservation.
1: No.
0: Fully and absolutely, we trust the God whom we believe, the one who created this heaven and earth.
1: Okay. And the last little bit. And have made the Lord their hope and confidence.
0: Amen.
1: So my challenge is to be confident in him and boast in him.
3: Amen.
1: And I can do that because he is faithful.
3: Hallelujah.
1: He's there at the beginning and at the end.
0: Amen.
1: He's there in everything. And I can be confident in that. Eh?
0: Even we are failed, even sometimes we are not faithful, but the God whom we believe still, he is faithful forever.
1: I wonder if we can just pray now, just in relation to that, so that you can have a sense of what God is up to and that he will be that person for you.
3: Amen.
2: Can Father, we just take the word that we've received this morning about trust in the Lord.
0: Yes, Lord.
2: Teach us to trust.
1: Yeah.
2: Maybe walk in the truth.
1: Yeah.
2: And may the light of that revelation that Zach has shared this morning, may it actually live in us.
1: Yeah.
2: May it actually abide in us.
1: Yeah.
2: May it actually take root in us.
1: Yeah.
2: In the name of Jesus.
1: Yeah. Amen. We agree.
0: Amen.
1: We agree. That light is Jesus.
0: Amen.
1: It's his wisdom, his understanding. He's awesome, isn't he?
0: Oh, very nice. So we have
1: 1 minute.
0: thank you, Brother Zach.
1: The
0: good inputs and very inspiring for our listeners. Thank you so much the message that you have shared this morning with us, Brother Angus. So, mga kaibigan at mga kapatid, salamat Panginoong Diyos. Sana na-bless tayo. Kailangan tayong maniniwala at magtiwala sa ating Panginoong Diyos.
1: Amen.
0: Ang Panginoong Diyos ay karapat dapat sa ating pagtiwala because he is still faithful even sometimes we are failed, become unfaithful, but he is still forever faithful.
1: Amen.
0: So one of his listening.
4: നമസ്കാരം, ഞാൻ സിന്ധു പുന്നോസ്. മലയാളം എഫ് എം എന്ന നമ്മുടെ കമ്മ്യൂണിറ്റി റേഡിയോ പരിപാടിയിലേക്ക് സ്വാഗതം. വെള്ളിയാഴ്ച വൈകിട്ട് 7:25 യവനിക എന്ന ഗ്രഹാതുരത്വം നിറയുന്ന റേഡിയോ നാടക പരമ്പരയും തുടർന്ന് 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

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My name is Jennifer. I'm an alcoholic and I'll be chairing this meeting this morning. Please welcome our speakers today, Judy, Harriet and Mike, who will be sharing their experience, strength and hope with you all. Would you like to help me join me in opening this

0: meeting with the Serenity Prayer. God, grant me the serenity to accept the things I cannot change, courage to change the things I can, and the wisdom to know the difference.
1: Amen.
0: Thank you, everyone. Alcoholics Anonymous is a fellowship of people who share their experience, strength, and hope with each other, that they may share their common problem and help others to recover from alcoholism. The only requirement for AA membership is a desire to stop drinking. There are no dues or fees for AA membership. We are self-supporting through our own contributions. AA is not allied with any sect, denomination, political organization, or institution. Does not wish to engage in any controversy, neither endorses nor opposes any causes. Our primary purpose is to stay sober and help other alcoholics to achieve recovery. So I'm now going to invite our speakers to share, and they'll be sharing their experience, strength, and hope with us. First up today, we have Judy. Welcome, Judy.
2: Thanks, Jen. I'm Judy and I'm an alcoholic and very grateful to be here today sharing my story. I actually got sober a very long time ago because I'm quite old, and I was in England at the time. My children were, they were 18 and 21, and they were quite despairing of their mother. One morning my daughter said to me, "I just can't cope with you anymore when you're like that, mother." And I immediately got up and I went to the phone and I phoned AA, and I have no recollection of looking up the phone number. I have no recollection of ever thinking of AA before, but it was just those words of hers that made me do something about my drinking. In the previous few months, I think it was about 4 months before I got sober, that I walked out of my last job and I had yet another suicide attempt, or trying to just blot things out. I don't think it was a genuine suicide attempt. I just couldn't cope with life any longer. And the next 4 months were spent really just getting through. I went into hospital, and I was put in the psych ward, but I only had a night in there, and I went home. And yes, those last few months I'd been completely and utterly in despair. I just didn't quite know how to cope with my life. My marriage was going wrong and my son was very ill. And the only way I could cope with anything was to have a drink. So yes, I phoned up AA and I went to my first meeting the next day. I had a phone call in the meantime from another member of the fellowship who said she would meet me outside. And it was very scary going to my first meeting. But I immediately felt as if I was home. Everyone was so welcoming, and my family life wasn't like that at the time. My family life was horrible, and yet here were a new group of people who were welcoming me, not spending their lives thinking, "Oh my God, you know, that woman, what's she going to do next? She's always drunk and her behaviour's just appalling." So these people welcomed me, they understood me, and as each person shared, I got more from them. And one of the things that was pointed out in someone sharing was that there is no situation which a drink will improve. And that just rang huge bells for me, because my life was such a complete and utter mess. All I ever did was to drink on it to try and make it better, and it only ever got worse. So I totally understood that you know, drink will only make anything worse. So I I took that home with me, and I couldn't decide when I'd go to my next meeting, but my daughter said to me,

0: oh, why don't you go again to the next one that they suggested? So I did, and I haven't stopped going in all the time that I've been in AA. I was 14 years sober when my daughter had her first child, so it was my first grandchild, and that was over in New Zealand, where we are now, of course. So I had to move country. Now, in the meantime, I'd got divorced and lived on my own for the first time ever. All this happened in sobriety. I was somebody who was very dependent on my husband, and I couldn't believe that with the help of AA, I could actually manage on my own, because I started growing up. I learned how to cope with everything, because I was no longer drinking, and because I had this huge support behind me. I had a sponsor. I used to do service as soon as possible, so washing the dishes after a meeting, cups and saucers. And yes, I love doing service. And I'm sorry, I'm very much rambling here, but you know, that's me. I'm nervous when I share. I always am, and it's not just because I'm in a radio station. I find sharing my story very difficult. But yes, so I moved over here, and I did all the things that I'd done in England. I went to regular meetings. Devonport Monday night is my home group, but I go to other meetings in Devonport and Belmont and all over, really. I mean, I've been over to meetings all over the world due to having done AA in two different countries. So yes, I found myself a sponsor over here. I started doing service pretty quickly, and I just carried on going to meetings and doing all the things that I'd learnt to do as a sober person. In sobriety, life hasn't been easy for me. As I say, I got divorced in England, and then when I was about 3 years sober, my daughter was in a terrible car accident where her fiancé was killed, and I was able for the first time to really focus on someone else's pain rather than my own pain. And that was such a joy to me, to be able to do that, to think of her instead of myself. Then later on over here, her first child was diagnosed at a year with a terrible disability. And again, I was able to be there for her, and that was the whole reason I moved over here, in fact. But I love being in New Zealand, and more especially, I love being in AA, because it means that wherever I am in the world, whatever my situation, I can just go to an AA meeting and feel okay. I've always got support. I love helping other people. I'm really drying up here, so I'm really sorry about that, but it's been lovely sharing with you, and yes, I'll thank you all for listening to me.
1: Thank you so much, Judy. It was really lovely to hear your story today. And next up, we have Harriet. Welcome, Harriet. And off you go.
2: Thank you. Hi, my name's Harriet. I'm an alcoholic. Grateful to be sober and to share my story with everybody today. What it was like for me when I was drinking was that once I started, I couldn't make a decision to stop and then actually follow through with that. When I drink, it feels like there's some sort of chemical reaction inside me, and I get a thirst for more and more that can never be quenched. I'll decide, hey, I'm just going to go out for one or two drinks, and then not be able to follow through with that. When I drink, I make decisions that I don't like. I do things that I don't want to do. I go places where I shouldn't be, with people who I shouldn't be hanging out with. I feel so much shame and regret for what I do when I'm drinking, but despite my best efforts, I can't not

0: do it again. There'll be so many times where I've made a decision, I'm not going to drink today, or I'm not going to do that again, and I'll really mean it. I will absolutely decide that's it, I've had enough. And I might stay sober for a week, a fortnight, a month, but I'll always go back to it. I have no ability to make my mind up and stick to it. I just have a feeling like it's going to happen again, and it does. And then I'll feel the same way, that regret, shame, remorse, just the emotional torture of what I've done when I'm drinking. And the only way I know how to ease that feeling is to drink more. And it's, for me, it built up and it took over my whole life. I couldn't achieve my goals. I couldn't be the person that I wanted to be. I became an awful friend, an awful family member. I couldn't study. I couldn't work. There was just no hope for me. But I didn't know how to stop that, and I didn't know how to change. And the way that I came into Alcoholics Anonymous was through the medical profession. I had a mental health crisis, and it was recommended to me to come to Alcoholics Anonymous. And I went to my first meeting. I called somebody's number off the community centre website, and I was able to go to a meeting, and everybody there was 40 years older than me or more, and I was horrified that this was my life. But people shared what it was like for them when they were drinking, and it was like me. And people shared what it was like when they weren't drinking, and it was like me. And that made me realize that alcoholism doesn't, it's not one kind of person who's an alcoholic. And from that moment, I knew that I had alcoholism, and I knew that there was a solution for me in Alcoholics Anonymous. Right from the go, I'm really grateful for the past me in sobriety, because I did everything that was recommended to me by people in Alcoholics Anonymous. I attended a lot of meetings, I got a sponsor, and I started working through the 12 steps. The way that we did that was through being involved in AA literature, and there's a book, Alcoholics Anonymous, commonly known as the Big Book. And through that, I was able to achieve sobriety. I did a lot of things that I didn't expect myself to do. I would be praying, taking a personal inventory, and apologizing and making amends to people who I never thought those relationships could be repaired. And after finishing the 12 steps, I had a spiritual awakening, and now I have a power greater than me has given me a defense against the first drink that I cannot do myself. Like I said, I can't make a decision to stop drinking and stay stopped, but after working the 12 steps, I've been able to maintain sobriety that I know that I couldn't have done by myself. My life in sobriety now is completely different to anything that I ever could have imagined for myself. I'm able to maintain relationships. I'm able to be in the workforce. I'm able to do very boring things like pay my bills on time and drive with a license in a registered car. Things that were impossible for me to do when I was drinking, I'm able to do now through the support of people in Alcoholics Anonymous. I'm able to be a positive family member. I'm able to, be a person that I had only ever dreamed of being, and I'm able to do that without drinking. I'm able to face the challenges of life one day at a time in a way that I'm not going to be making worse by drinking. I'm able to help others, and something I'm really passionate about is helping other people to achieve sobriety through Alcoholics Anonymous, and that's one of the reasons why I'm here to share my story with you today. Thank you so much for having me.
1: Oh, thank you so much, Harriet. Really lovely to hear your story today. And last up, and you've got a little bit of extra time as well, Mike, which I think is going to be, for your ears, very happy to hear. So, Mike, we invite you now to

0: share your experience, strength and hope with us.
1: Cool. My name is Mike. I'm definitely an alcoholic. I got sober on the 20th of January 2023. 1 year sober, 7 months, 18 days sober. And I attend AA meetings most every night. I drank because of I've lost my, you know, I lost my dad when I was young. I've also lost my grandparents. So all I left with is mum. So, and also I had something else that happened to me, but I can't really mention that because it's quite deep and some drink. So how I do recovery, you know, I attend meetings every night. Got myself a sponsor. And I don't want to mention his name because I'm allowed to mention his first name. He's an awesome sponsor. His name's Tom, and I live with and he's so yesterday he even came over to the step work yesterday. I love recovery so much. I've got so many friends, and I love to mention the names, but I don't know if they'll maybe I'll just say I've got heaps of friends in recovery. The best thing about recovery is when I was told you had to get rid of your old friends, and that's the first thing I did. I got rid of all my old friends because they all drank, you know. And how I got clean is met people in recovery, true people who want to make a difference in their lives. And how I do it as well, I do service. I do voluntary work at the food bank. I help out with the homeless people. We go give food out there the days I can go do it. I also do woodwork, keep myself busy, because they always say, you know, you've got to keep yourself busy. And worst thing the worst thing is isolation, you know. Isolation is the worst thing. And I recommend people out there, if they need help, you know, just AA is AA meetings and getting yourself into a detox, you know, a detox program. Help, there's a lot of help out there, you know. All you got to do is just reach out for help and just get there and people will help out, you know. There's so much in recovery. Now my family love me, you know, because when I was drinking, my mum's words were, I love you, son, but I don't like the way you were becoming, you know. And I didn't even like myself drinking, and I couldn't find out the why I couldn't stop, you know, because I had this terrible disease, and what it was doing every day, it was shorting out my life. And I always thought alcohol would fix things in life, but all it does is makes things worse. I created a lot of havoc for my family. The only people I had to make amends to was my own family, and I did that. And I'm grateful to have a family, grateful to have a good brother now who I can get along with. And I'm also learning the steps. Step work's amazing, going over the book. Also like going to meetings and sharing at meetings and supporting people. The best thing is like being there and supporting people. I've got so many people who are behind me and love me, and I've never had that in my life, you know. I've always had people that would take, when I used to drink, take people who would take advantage of me and wanted me around because there was alcohol, you know. But now I've thrown all that negative away, and I like to focus on positive things that bring light to people's life, you know, because I get told by a lot of people that, Mike, I like your sharing, and I just want to make a difference in life, you know. And I love my family so much. I also love all my family and friends in recovery. I consider everybody in recovery, even people who I don't know, my family. And it's a good thing to say that, because when you go to meetings, that if you have a relapse, for example, they will lead you along the way. You know, they will support you all the way, no matter what. If you relapse, they will support you. And they always say that coin, the new people that come to meetings is the most important people in these rooms, you know, because we get to help people get to where we are today, you know. So I advise anyone who's going through a struggle in their life, please just reach out, because there is help. Because alcohol is a terrible disease, and we always thought alcohol would fix my issues, but it just made things harder. And I went through a bit of depression from alcohol, because it's a depressant. It's a bottle of suicide, because honestly, I used to self-harm, cut myself. I got scars on my arms from being suicidal, you know. And I always thought alcohol would bring my loved ones back, but they haven't. But the main thing now I realize is my dad is in heaven right now, and he must be so proud of

0: to have a son who's in recovery, you know. And that's all. And that's all my mom ever wanted was for me to give up the drinking. And I hope maybe one day my brother will give up drinking, but I'm not going to tell him to give up drinking. He will have to do it on his own steps, you know. I hope one day he'll be in these rooms, you know. Even though he's not an alcoholic, he does drink though. But I hope one day he comes to AA, because it'll be cool. But I love my brother so much, and my mom. And if my dad is up in heaven, you know, I just want to tell him I love him, and I know he's proud, you know. And all I want to do is actually make people happy, you know. And because I always believe, you know, when we came into this awesome world, we were born sober. So one day I would love to leave this world knowing that I haven't had any more alcohol in my system, you know. And yeah, and my shout out goes to all the people who were suffering, you know, because it was help out everyone, you know. And my sponsor, you know, I'm really grateful for my sponsor. I'm grateful for recovery. I'm reading for a letter because I have my disability. I'm ADHD. I'm autistic, but I do not let my challenges get in the way. It's like alcohol is a disease, you know. And best thing is we can overcome this, you know, taking one day at a time. And I'm also grateful for, like, you know, the higher power. You know, you can choose to become a high. You can choose to believe in your higher power, like God or anything. You know, even nature could be your higher power. I love doing the wellness programs, and I also am grateful for life, grateful for the food, grateful for a family, and I also love working at the food bank. You know, I go and help out there, and it's amazing. You know, the days I can go there, I do woodwork as well, and I love making things, or even make money boxes for recovery meetings, and I want to make them for all the meetings, and that's just doing service. You know, doing service. When you do that, you feel happy inside that you've helping other people and doing something good, because. Well, service is the best thing in recovery, and that's all I've got to share, everyone. God bless, and everybody have a lovely day, and just remember, our recovery makes our world go round. We're all reaching out to higher ground. God bless. Amen.
1: Oh, thank you so much. It was so lovely to hear from you and hear your experience, strength and hope with it today, Mike. It's been a real privilege. Now, we've been quite lucky this morning. We've got one more guest who's got to jump on just for, you know, 3 or 4 minutes to share her experience, strength and hope. We'll just wait for her to just get set up. And she's set up and she's ready to go. Welcome back, Sally. Good to have you here. And yeah, have you got a couple of minutes with us?
2: Thanks, Jen. Good morning, everyone. My name is Sally and I'm an alcoholic. Lovely to be here with you this morning. And gosh, I have heard such amazing messages in this meeting this morning. Just the hope that recovery brings people, that freedom, that joy. It is just amazing. It's such a beautiful thing. And you know, when I was drinking, I didn't have that hope. I didn't have any freedom. I was incredibly lonely. I isolated myself. I lost control. And you know, my drinking, it caused me really to lose part of myself. I was an awful friend. I was a disappointing daughter. I was never proud of... I didn't feel like I was achieving the things that I wanted to. I didn't realise that alcoholism was a disease. And I didn't want to admit that I had it. It took me a long time to come to terms with that. And then once I had come to terms with that, it took me a long time to actually surrender. And by surrendering, I mean just truly accepting that I was powerless over alcoholism, that my life was unmanageable. But once I did surrender, that's when, you know, I could focus on recovery. And what a gift that's been. You know, I'm not gonna sugarcoat it, because my first year of sobriety was hard. It was a tough graft. But getting sober and staying sober was my number one priority. So I put everything that I had into it. And I went to lots of meetings.

0: I got a sponsor, I got a home group, and I started to do the steps. And I worked, so I worked hard on recovery. And after, what felt like a long period of time, it started to get easier. I had, I was able to kind of shed off some layers of stuff that I needed to. I needed to be free of the drink, but I needed to be free of these other burdens that I was carrying around. And AA helped me do that. And, today my life is just so different than what it was 4 years ago. I have amazing friends. I have a great job. I have a loving family. I have a husband and stepchildren. And I have pets that I can look after. There's a saying in AA, and they talk about in your first year of recovery, you can get a plant. And if you can keep that plant alive in your second year, you can get a pet. And then in your third year, you might be lucky enough to get into a relationship. Well, I'm really proud to say that I've done all of those things. I'm so happy to be in recovery, and I'm really grateful to be here today. Thanks so much for letting me share, Jen.
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I ain't never coming home. Our little world don't mean a thing. Come on, baby, won't you ride with me on a spaceship?

wild deer was ruled by greed and fear. Our little world don't mean a thing. Come on, baby, won't you ride with me on a spaceship?